A very active start to the beginning of the Classical Favourites programme this morning. We heard Serenata for Orchestra by the composer Walter Piston. New York Chamber Symphony of the 92nd Street Orchestra. There's a title. Conducted by Gerard Swartz. To the second item now. Let's bring in the trumpet into the programme. Here's the Trumpet Concerto in E by Hummel. Geoffrey Payne is the soloist with the Queensland Youth Symphony, conducted by John Kuroh.

0: applause there for a concert. Yes, a trumpet concerto in E major by Hummel. We heard the final movement, the Rondo, before that the Andante, and the first movement was the Allegro con spirito. And it was the Queensland Youth Symphony, conducted by John Kuro, and the trumpeter, the soloist, was Geoffrey Payne. A 4MBS recorded back in 1999, the old museum concert hall. 4MBS, yes, so much more than a radio station. And just a reminder that at 1 o'clock we will have Music Diary. Lots happening in and around Brisbane right now.
1: 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This year, we present two fully staged performances of Shakespeare's Henry IV, Parts 1 and 2. International actor and Shakespearean specialist Tama Matheson directs this thrilling tale of battles, rebellion and royal intrigue as Prince Hal fights for England's crown, encouraged by the jest and occasional wisdom of Falstaff. Come early to enjoy roving performers, Shakespearean dance, swordplay demonstrations and more, including Emeritus Professor Roland Rowley Sussex discussing Shakespeare's use of language immediately before each performance. Rowley's wit and enthusiasm for language makes him an entertaining addition to our Shakespearean celebrations. Save the dates, Saturday the 31st of October and Sunday the 1st of November in the shade of the Roma Street Parkland Amphitheatre. More information online at brisbaneshakespearefestival.com.au. A proud 4MBS initiative.
0: Yes, it's good fun. Get along to that. It's really, really good. Okay, let's now turn to a wind quintet in E-flat. We've heard, first of all, from a serenata for orchestra, then the trumpet concerto we just heard, together with another orchestra. This time, the wind quintet. It's the Michael Thomas, or Thomson, Wind Quintet with music of Franz Danzy.

Easy to listen to music, isn't it, on Saturday morning? It's wonderful to have your company. This is Classical Favourites. Thank you to Ben Eaglesham for selecting the music. We just heard then the Michael Thompson Wind Quintet with the Wind Quintet in E-flat, Opus 67, number 3 by the composer Franz Danzi. Just two lines from the CD notes. Franz Danzi, born in 1763, was an outstanding cellist, playing in the famous Mannheim Orchestra from the age of 15. He composed in many genres, but is largely remembered even to this day for his delightful chamber music we just heard. Now, Ben has selected music of Claude Debussy, Images for Orchestra, entitled Iberia.

0: We've been listening to Descriptive Music by the French composer Claude Debussy. Very descriptive, entitled Iberia, Images for Orchestra, performed by the City of Birmingham Symphony Orchestra, conducted by Simon Rattle.
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0: That brings the time now to just passing 6 minutes past 11. The programme is Saturday Classical Favourites, this on the sunny Saturday morning. Thank you to Ben Eaglesham for selecting the music and preparing the programme. Time for Telemann. Here's an overture from Suite in E-flat entitled The Lyre.

Well, music of Telemann, we finished with two lively gigs. Before that, a bourrée and a rondo and a menuet and the overture to Suite in E flat major. The Lyre, that's L-Y-R-E, The Lyre, TWV-55, by the composer who wrote so much music, an enormous, vast amount. George Philip Telemann lived 1681 through to 1767. At the time of J.S. Bach, they were friends, but they were certainly kind of rivals too, because Telemann wrote so much music. It was performed by the Northern Chamber Orchestra, conducted by Nicholas Ward. And continuing with lively brunch music, maybe. You're out there on the deck, maybe. You may be driving. You may be shopping, you may be simply relaxing, you may be visiting here. Let's listen to a cello concerto number 2 in G, the third movement by the composer Josef Raff, R-A-F-F. This is lively.

0: Well, there you have a very talented cellist, Daniel Müller-Schott, and the Bamberger Sinfonica, conducted by Hans Stadelmeier, with the Allegro Vivace, the third movement of the Concerto for Cello and Orchestra No. 2 in G major. Wonderful music by Josef Joachim Raff, R-A-F-F. Very lively music indeed.
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0: Let's turn to the music now of Beethoven. He wrote so much music, and here's 12 little contradances, all put together into one little item, E Musici, directed by Willy Boskowski, is performing.

0: You know, it's amazing to think that Beethoven wrote such strong music, so many different types of piano concertos, violin concerto, and yet his lovely 12 contradances. Like a little village, isn't it? Village music by Ludwig van Beethoven. 12 contradances, WOO14. And it was performed by Umuzici, directed by Willy Boskovsky.
1: This November, one of the world's great cellists returns to Brisbane. 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

I had just a few minutes up my sleeve before we play the final scheduled item, Nocturne number 10 in E minor by John Field. Delightful, wasn't it? Pianist Benjamin Frith. Yes, thank you to Ben Eaglesham for selecting the music and classical favourites, and our final scheduled item is the overture to The Yeoman of the Guard by Arthur Sullivan.

we got there, the CD was a little shy to start off with. We heard the overture, The Yeoman of the Guard, by Arthur Sullivan. Royal Ballet Symphonia was directed by Andrew Penny, and that was the final item in Saturday Classical Favourites since 10 to 12, or just a fraction after. Thank you to Ben Eaglesham for selecting the music and preparing the programme. Good afternoon. John Schuller here with you. You're in tune with 4MBS Classic FM 103.7 here in Brisbane, Australia. We're also streaming online through 4mbs.com.au. Yes, good afternoon. It's Saturday Smorgasbord. Time to have a lovely, lovely, lovely menu of bubby music. Special little appetizer to start off with, Cor Anglais Concerto in C by Joseph Fiala.

It's got a sound all of its own, hasn't it? The Cor Anglais. Albrecht Meyer, M-E-Y-E-R, was the soloist with the Potsdam Sea Academy, conducted by, or directed by, Albrecht Meyer. The Cor Anglais Concerto in C by Josef Fiala, F-I-A-L-A. And that was the first item in Saturday's Smorgasbord this afternoon. Thank you to William Brazier for selecting the music for this program until one, and also selecting the music and preparing the program as well. And William Brazier has now selected the Grand Fantaisie of the opera Maritana by Vincent Wallace, with the pianist Rosemary Tuck.

Lovely piano music there, a lovely little entree, if you like. Rosemary Tuck was the pianist with the grand fantasie of the theme from opera Maritana, M-A-R-I-T-A-N-A, by the composer William Vincent Wallace. And now to the third item. William Fraser has selected in Saturday Smorgasbord the music of Telemann. We heard about an hour ago the music of Telemann in the previous program. Well, he wrote an enormous amount. Here is a concerto in F for two horns, TWV 5-2. The soloist is William Bruns and Oliver Kurskin with the new Düsseldorf Hofmusik.

wonderful fresh sounding music, isn't it, of George Philip Telemann from a Horn Concerto and Overture, Concerto TWV 52F3. We heard three movements, and it was William Bruns soloist, Oliver Kirschken soloist, and New Dusseldorf Hof music were performing. Joined in Song, another popular concert featuring the Soirée Musicale Quintet, features lieder and chansons by American composers and can be enjoyed on Sunday, 30th of August at St. Paul's Church, 554 Vulture Street East, East Brisbane, at 4 p.m. Soirée Musicale Quintet with Peter Roenfeldt have included in their reverse program works by Amy Beach, Lawrenson and McDowell. Book through 4MBS ticketing, 4mbs.com.au, or phone 3847 1717 during working hours. That's on Sunday, 30th of August. Tomorrow at St. Paul's Church, 554 Vulture Street East, East Brisbane, at 4 p.m. Book through 4MBS ticketing, 4mbs.com.au. Now to something which I personally hadn't heard before, and it is magnificent. Giovanni Platti, P-L-A-T-T-I. It's a lovely cello concerto with lots of gusto in D major. We're going to hear three different movements, the Allegro, the Adagio, and then a final Allegro. This is something. Whatever you're doing in the next 11 minutes, relax with this.

Well, that's what you call lively, energetic music, isn't it? The Cello Concerto in D Major by the composer Giovanni Platti, P-L-A-T-T-I. Lived way back, 1697 through to 1763, and we heard the Allegro, the Adagio, and the lively Allegro at the end. Edgar Moreau was the cellist, Il Pomo di Oro, conducted by Riccardo Minassi. We're about to go to our final item, but I've got a couple of minutes, so just let's listen to this first. Just a couple of minutes.

We've been listening to the music of John Philip Sousa, Music for Wind Band, one of 14 different CDs. There's a lot of music there. That was March of the Royal Trumpets, and it was from 1892, the central band of the RAF, directed by Keith Bryan. Well, that's me for now, Saturday Smorgasbord. I thank William Fraser. We're going to go to our final item. Lisa Bateson is right here, and she's about to give you, straight after I've finished with this last item, the music diary, and then go into the afternoon programs. So let's go now to the final item, scheduled item, the overture to The American Maid by, again, John Philip Sousa, from the CD Music for Wind Band, and it'll be performed by the Central Band of the RAF, Keith Bryan. The next voice you hear will be the lovely Lisa Bateson.

0: That recording was Sousa's The American Made Overture, and the performing band was the central band of the RAF, and Keith Bryan conducting. Thank you to John Schuller for presenting Smorgasbord, and thank you for your company on 4MBS Classic FM 103.7. My name is Lisa Bateson, and welcome to Concerto. To begin, let's review our calendars and the 4MBS Music Diary. Concertyard 3 with Mark Hooper's advanced piano students will include arranged excerpts from the Keyboard Concerto in F minor by Bach, the Piano Concerto No. 3 in C minor by Beethoven, and works by Chopin and Saint-Saëns at the 4MBS Performance Studio Couperus tomorrow afternoon at 3 o'clock. 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Presented by Peter Ronfeld's Soirées Musicales Quintet, joined in song will include 5 German songs by Grieff, Under the Stars by Beach, and works by McDowell, Thompson and Ives at St Paul's Church, East Brisbane, tomorrow afternoon at 4 o'clock. 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A Stranger in My Homeland, presented by the ensemble Fratio Modi, will include Memento Salus Octor by Bird, Sancto Dias by Talas, and works by Shepard, Rossi, Al-Kueti, and others at the Rosalie Sacred Heart Church, Paddington, excuse me, on Friday evening at 7 o'clock. For details, please call 0403 575 274. That's 0403 575 274. Or go to Fratio Modi, that's FRACTIOMODI.com. Further events mentioned in the music diary, as well as events further ahead, can be found on our website, 4mbs.com.au, where you can book online for selected performances, including Inheritance with Riverbend Ensemble, performing works by Haydn, Beethoven and others in Sandgate on Sunday the 6th of next month and St. Lucia on Sunday the 20th.
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0: Today's concerto programme, selected by David Allen, features piano and bassoon instruments. Arguably, the most easily recognised piano concerto by its formidable commencement, we have the opportunity to enjoy Tchaikovsky's first piano concerto in B flat minor in full. This recording is performed by Marta Echerich and conducted by Claudio Abbado. The pairing of this pianist and this conductor first began in the 50s and has been celebrated in box sets and concert halls alike. This 1995 recording demonstrates the collaborative dynamism, reflecting their combined reputation. We listen now to the Berlin Philharmonic Orchestra performing Tchaikovsky's Piano Concerto No. 1 in B-flat minor with soloist Marta Echerich, conducted by Claudio Abbado.

Tchaikovsky's first piano concerto in B-flat minor, performed by pianist Marta Aharich with the Berlin Philharmonic Orchestra, conducted by Claudio Abbado. Next on our menu of concerto, we have a bassoon concerto, but first a palate cleanser. We have time for some Bach, and this is the third movement of his second sinfonia in E-flat, the Tempo di Minuetto, performed by the Netherlands Chamber Orchestra, conducted by David Zinman.

The Netherlands Chamber Orchestra, conducted by David Zinman, performing the third movement of Bach's Second Sinfonia in E-flat. Sergio Azzolini, a bassoonist and conductor, regularly appears as a soloist on authentic historical instruments with Laura Suave Cremona, La Stravaganza Colonne, and Sonatore della Giosa Marcia. He is working on recording all 39 of Vivaldi's bassoon concerti. This recording is a performance of Mozart's bassoon concerto in B-flat with the European Community Chamber Orchestra, conducted by Eivind Ardland.

0: Mozart's Bassoon Concerto in B-flat, performed by soloist Sergio Azzolini with the European Community Chamber Orchestra, Ivan Ardland conducting. Thank you for joining us for Concerto. Please stay listening for Saturday afternoon.
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0: Welcome to Saturday Afternoon, and thank you for your company. I'm Lisa Bateson, and this is 4MBS Classic FM 103.7. Today we feature orchestral works by Ries and Rameau and Samuel Barber. But we begin with Glazunov's Overture on Greek Themes, which was composed in the early 1880s and first performed under the direction of Anton Rubinstein. The work is sympathetic of the time where Russian composers were influenced by the apparent exoticism of neighbouring European countries and, as exemplified by other works such as Borodin's Prince Igor and Rimsky-Korsakov's Scheherazade. The work was dedicated to Bogol Dukhodre, performed by the Moscow Symphony Orchestra and conducted by Vladimir Ziva, Glazunov's Overture on Greek Themes.

Glazunov's Overture on Greek Themes, No. 1 in G minor, performed by the Moscow Symphony Orchestra, conducted by Vladimir Ziva. This next work is not as famous as his World War I composition Adagio for Strings, but Samuel Barber's cello concerto written for Rhea Garbusova, originally a short score completed in November 45, coinciding with Barber's discharge from the Air Force. Despite initial success, Barber revised the score, and this recording features cellist Wendy Warner with the Royal Scottish National Orchestra, Marin Allsop, conducting.

0: The Royal Scottish National Orchestra, with soloist Wendy Warner performing Barber's Cello Concerto, Maren Alsop conducting.
1: 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Inspired by Monet's seascapes and the great wave off Kanagawa, Debussy's beloved La Mer paints a vivid portrait of water in motion. Then reflect on the beauty and fragility of our oceans and their stormy unpredictability with Australian composer Paul Stanhope's Ocean Planet and Ravel's Un Bac sur l'Océan. Plus, Australian pianist Stephen Kosomenos brings warmth and wit to Shostakovich Piano Concerto No. 2. Don't miss Queensland Symphony Orchestra's La Mer on Friday, the 4th of September, 11:30 a.m. and 7:30 p.m. in the Concert Hall QPAC. 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
0: Many thanks to Ben Eaglesham for compiling this afternoon's program. I hope you're enjoying this selection. This next work is a tragedy en musique, was recognised as a masterpiece at its premiere in 1737. Rameau's overture and dances, Castor et Pollux, tells the story of Leda's sons, one mortal, Castor, and one a demagogue, Pollux, their devotion and their generosity. The orchestra of the 18th century, conducted by Franz Bruggen, performing Rameau.

0: The Orchestra of the 18th Century, conducted by Franz Bruggen, performing Rameau's orchestral suite, Castor et Pollux.
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0: Shortly after this last piece, the entertaining Sue Webster will present Saturday Feature, something not to be missed, as is our final work, which is from the early 19th century. Ferdinand Ries was a friend and pupil and secretary of Beethoven. He composed 8 symphonies, a violin concerto, 9 piano concerti, 3 operas, and numerous other works, including 26 string quartets. Please enjoy Ries' Symphony No. 6 in D, performed by the Zurich Chamber Orchestra, conducted by Howard Griffiths.

the man who worked both under the aegis and perhaps under the shadow of Ludwig van Beethoven was Ferdinand Ries, who was his personal secretary and a composer in his own right, as we heard there in his Symphony No. 6 in D. The performers were the Zurich Chamber Orchestra, conducted by Howard Griffiths. I mean, what a burden to carry in your life to be the presumed heir apparent of Ludwig van Beethoven. Now we're moving on to someone who was a real heir apparent because he was one of the Bachs. Can you guess which one?

And that very jolly piece of music was the Allegro from the Sinfonia in B-flat, Opus 9, number 3. And it was from the pen of Johann Christian Bach, one of those multiple Bach children. The performers were the Netherlands Chamber Orchestra, and David Zinman was the conductor. To conclude your Saturday afternoon programme, those were works that were selected by Ben Eaglesham and presented with aplomb by Lisa Bateson. As the clock ticks up to 4 o'clock, it's time to consider what we're going to listen to next on 4MBS Classic FM. Oh my golly goodness, it's time for your Saturday feature. Tim Davison has assembled this playlist. My name's Sue Webster. You're stuck with me for the rest of the afternoon. Anyone who has had the joy of working on a dairy farm, or indeed any sort of farm, will know how precious that time is when the day breaks and you have the whole day ahead of you, mainly by yourself at that stage, although you might have some cows with you. We're going to consider Our World at Sunrise, that marvellous pellucid light that you get, if you're lucky, at that time of the day. And we're going to open with a work called Sunrise, but this has no cows at all involved. Indeed, it has a Grand Canyon involved. Music of Ferde Groffe.

Wow, grand music in a grand style for the Grand Canyon Suite. The first movement, called Sunrise, performed by the Philadelphia Orchestra, conducted by Eugene Ormandy, music of Ferdi Groffé. Closer to home now, Sean O'Boyle was inspired by the poems of Banjo Paterson, and his from the collection Songs of the Pen, Sunrise on the Coast. Let me share with you some words from that. To the eastward, where rests the broad dome of the skies on the sea line, stirs softly the curtain of light, and far from behind the enshrouded horizon comes the voice of a god saying, "Let there be light."

Capturing the still splendour of a sunrise over the sea. Riley Lee playing the shakuhachi, the composer Sean O'Boyle conducting the Queensland Symphony Orchestra in that work called Sunrise on the Coast. Hold on to that thought because we have another sea-themed sunrise a little later in the programme. The comparisons will be interesting. In the meanwhile, we're leaving the east coast of Australia and we're travelling right across the globe to Finland for a modern work called Sunrise Serenade.

Two Trumpets, one of them off stage, featured in that work Sunrise Serenade, composed in 1989 by Aulis Saladin. The Finnish Chamber Orchestra, conducted by Okko Kamu, performed that. The next work is by a French composer. She was very prolific in the late Romantic period. Her life, it must be said, reads a bit like a paperback page-turner. I commend you to do a little research on her. Her name was Melanie Hélène Bonis, known as Mel Bonis, and we're going to hear now L'Aube, Dawn, from her Scènes de la Forêt, Scenes from a Forest.

Flautist Veronica Fuchs, the viola player was Sally Clark, the harp was Cynthia Opperman. Performing that work, Laube, Sunrise from Seine de la Forêt, that's by Mel Bonis. Music that sounds very fresh and very modern. This is music that does not sound very fresh and very modern because it's quite simply not that. It's from the late 15th century. It involves a young woman calling out to her beloved to meet her in secret at dawn, asking him to come alone. I don't think she has musically on her mind.

soprano Catherine Bott putting every drop of longing that she has in that rendition of Al Alba Venid Buen Amigo, Come at Dawn, My Friend, penned by Anonymous from the late 15th century in Spain. The performers alongside Catherine were the New London Consort. The director was Philip Pickett. Now, I warned you earlier that we had another sea-influenced dawn work, and here it is, from the pen of Britain, from the opera Peter Grimes.

and the water running up the shingle beach of the Suffolk coast. In that work, Dawn, from Britain's Four Sea Interludes. Zhang Yi conducted the London Philharmonic Orchestra. That work is used both at the beginning and the end of the opera Peter Grimes, perhaps to remind us that no matter what, a new day always dawns. Music by Benjamin Britten, and now music by one of the great, great classical composers. We're going to very much enjoy this string quartet number 63 in B-flat by Haydn. The work was nicknamed Sunrise due to the rising theme over the sustained chords that begin the work. It was not named as such by the composer, but the canny publisher knew that a catchy nickname meant more recognition and more sales.

The Australian Quartet there performing the String Quartet No. 63 in B-flat with the nickname The Sunrise by Haydn. The performers were the violinists Christian Winter and Anne Horton. The viola player was Stephen King and the cellist was Rachel Johnston. To conclude your Saturday feature, Our World at Sunrise, Tim Davison compiled all that lovely music together. To take us out to the hour and perhaps to celebrate the fact that we're about to go into the evening, how better to celebrate than with a work called Autumn Morning.

pianist Tamara Anna Czesłowska giving us a lovely autumnal hug there in that mellow music known as Autumn, An Autumn Morning, written in 1927 by Roy Agnew. To wrap up the hour of our feature, Our World at Sunrise, Tim Davison selected the music. It's 5 o'clock. It's time to move on to your evening prelude. My name's Sue Webster, and the music you're about to hear has been selected by Helen Robbie. We're going to commence with a bit of Tchaikovsky, and if you feel like dancing, well, look, let yourself rip.

Well, I hope that got the blood pumping. That was in reverse order. We had the Cossack dance, and before that, the Russian dance. And before that, we had the introduction to that work by Tchaikovsky from his work Cherovichki, The Slippers, the orchestra of the Royal Opera House of Covent Garden, with Sir Colin Davis conducting. Now we're going to have a long journey into works by Paganini, in that we're going to have variations on a theme by that famous violinist, but this time it's from the brain of Brahms, and the pianist is Jean-Yves Thibaudet.

And the ambulance came to take the piano away for a nice long holiday after that performance by Jean-Yves Thibaudet, performing the variations on a theme by Paganini, Opus 35, a composition by Johannes Brahms. We are enjoying Evening Prelude. Helen Robbie has assembled this music, and now we're moving on to the works of Johann Strauss. He's also doing an homage, as it were, to themes by Glinka, in this work, Hommage au Public Russe, the Slovak State Philharmonic Orchestra, conducted by Christian Pollock.

Ever the shrewd businessman, Johann Strauss the Younger used to make a point of bringing together a potpourri of popular melodies, and that was exactly one of those. It was Hommage au public russe, homage to the Russian people, but really just a gathering of themes from Glinka, the Slovak State Philharmonic Orchestra, conducted by Christian Pollock.

A work by Perth-based composer Lachlan Skipworth, his work Ode, performed by pianist Sally Greenaway and viola player Ed LeBrock. 6 o'clock, it's time to say goodbye to your evening prelude programme. Helen Robbie assembled all that music. And now we're going to kick up a bit of a storm here with the invitation to the dance. Ben Eaglesham has put together some really dancey music for you, starting with perhaps one of the best waltzes.

Oh, yes. Getting into the one, two, three rhythm of the waltz for your opening to your invitation to the dance program. Ben Eaglesham has assembled this music. My name's Sue Webster, and the composer of that work was, yes, you guessed it, Tchaikovsky from Eugene Onegin, the Philadelphia Orchestra conducted by Eugene Ormandy. Now, a question. What links these three works, the Funiculi Funicula, The Road to Gundagai, and Return to Sorrento, with this work, Echo from the Old Gods? I'll tell you the other side.

That last 5 minutes of musical silliness was by Hans Christian Lombe, and it was called Echo from the Old Gods at Tivoli Island. Tivoli Symphony Orchestra played it under the baton of Tamás Veto. And in case you're wondering, what's the link between that and Return to Sorrento and Funicoli Funicula? They're all advertising jingles trying to promote visitors to the various places. And Rodegunda Guy, I threw that in just to confuse you. And now we're going to get serious now for a polka from Smetana, from The Bartered Bride.

and the Triangle Player also had a gig there. How much fun was that? The Berlin Philharmonic being whipped up into a frenzy by Herbert von Karajan in that performance of the polka from The Bartered Bride by Smetana. And if you're feeling like you're all spent by this, well, this is what you need now, a bit of a new life waltz.

Music by Karel Komsak II, his Nezlieben New Life Waltz, and it was performed by the Rasmusky Symphony Orchestra, conducted by Christian Pollock. Our last work in this invitation to the dance is both ragtimey and marchy.

The band of the Royal Green Jackets showing us out of the Invitation to the Dance programme with that music by Scott Joplin, the entertainer. And it's time now for me to say goodbye. Thank you for your company. Sue Webster here. And I'm handing over to the general manager. It's time for Gary Thorpe's programme. Bye-bye.

Good evening and welcome to the General Managers Program. I'm Gary Thorpe, General Manager of 4MBS Classic FM, our digital service MBS Lite, and our nostalgia broadcasting service Silver Memories. Tonight's General Managers Program is all about Shakespeare, and that's because our annual 4MBS Shakespeare Festival reaches a significant milestone this year. 20 years of bringing the Bard's plays to life in parks across Brisbane, and of course for the last several years the 4MBS Shakespeare Festival has been located at the Roma Street Parklands in the wonderful amphitheatre there. So what play are we doing this year? We're doing Shakespeare's Henry the Fourth, and I'm sure many people were saying, well, part one or part two? Well, the answer is we're doing both. Henry the Fourth, parts one and two combined. We've commissioned the director, who is also the artistic director of the 4MBS Brisbane Shakespeare Festival, to come up with a compilation of the two parts of Henry the Fourth, and they're abridged but joined together to make one play, Henry the Fourth, to be presented on the Saturday, the 31st of October, and Sunday, the 1st of November this year, as I mentioned, in the Roma Street Parkland Amphitheatre. The good news is you can book your tickets now if you go to our website, 4mbs.com.au, and you click onto the ticketing aspect or onto the logo on the front or the image on the front, and you can secure your tickets. They do sell very fast, so don't delay. We get between 800 to 1,000 people attending each performance, and it's wonderful to share the Bard's magnificent plays with the public of Brisbane. We do have people who travel for some distance each year to attend the play, and they are eagerly awaiting the announcement of bookings being open, which they are right now. That music that you heard starting the program was music that 4MBS commissioned for our production of Shakespeare's As You Like It. The composer, Paul Bonetti, and the Brisbane Symphony Orchestra was conducted by Anthony Bonetti. It's a delightful piece, so I hope we have time in the program to hear more of it. But we have commissioned other pieces of music for the plays, including Paul Capetz's Henry the Fourth Overture, the Julius Caesar Overture from Colin Brumby. Stephen Cronin wrote the overture for The Tempest, Betty Beath, a wonderful overture subtitled Enter the Dream for A Midsummer Night's Dream. And Elaine Cito did a delightful overture for Twelfth Night. Alan Lawrence and Christopher Healy also be involved. These are all Queensland composers, and we commissioned those for the 2016 Brisbane Shakespeare Festival, and we actually had the cut-down versions of all those plays being read as a play reading in council libraries across Brisbane. That was a wonderful event, and we have continued that tradition of commissioning new music for the plays this year. This year's production of Henry the Fourth will have some incidental music composed by our own Paul Dean. And I've heard the first run of it. It's absolutely thrilling. So he's written two wonderful pieces for Henry the Fourth, the production this year. Let's return now to that music that we commissioned from Paul Bonetti, the overture to Shakespeare's As You Like It.

A delightful overture for the play As You Like It, Shakespeare's play, was commissioned by 4MBS from Brisbane composer Paul Bonetti, played there by the Brisbane Symphony Orchestra, conducted by the composer's father, Anthony Bonetti. And we commissioned that for the 2016 Brisbane Shakespeare Festival. Yes, the two great Henry IV plays, parts one and two, being combined to make one big production of Henry IV, edited by the actor, director, Tama Matheson, who is now based over in Europe and in London and presenting lots of wonderful plays about composers there to great acclaim. He's just had a brilliantly successful run of his Tchaikovsky play. Tchaikovsky, A Child of Glass, it was called. So Google the reviews. You'll see how brilliant Tama Matheson is. We're looking forward to him returning. He's the artistic director of the 4MBS Festival of Shakespeare, our Shakespeare Festival, and we're bringing him back for the 20th year of the festival. So we're looking forward to that very much indeed. So book your place at 4mbs.com.au or phone us weekdays after 9 a.m. on 38 47 1717. And on that particular weekend, the 31st of October, the Saturday, and the Sunday, the 1st of November, come early. From 3:30, we have activities including Kids Classic Shakespeare, and our storytellers Maxine Mellor and Nadine Kelly. We're going to tell children about the famous playwright William Shakespeare. And then we have a Shakespearean dance workshop and demonstration. Very popular last year. There was about 100 people got up and they practiced some Shakespearean time dances, accompanied by live Renaissance music. And then at 4:35 p.m. on each of those days, a demonstration of swordplay from the time of Shakespeare. And then at 5:10, Professor Rowley Sussex joins us for a Shakespearean language talk, and he'll be giving you a bit of an introduction to the history and the lead up to the play of Henry IV. Then the play gets underway at 5:30 p.m. Goes for 2 hours with an interval, so do come along. Don't miss this opportunity to be introduced to one of the great experiences of Shakespeare's plays, the Henry IV. It's where the king, Henry IV, despairs of his son's suitability to take over the crown, and his son is Prince Hal, who takes up with the wrong crowd but comes good in the end as Henry V. And just for your information, next year's play in the 4MBS Shakespeare Festival is Henry V. So you can get the whole story of the Henrys, Henry IV and Henry V, over the next 2 years. Now, we've created a really interesting opportunity for you to help us get this production onto the stage here in Brisbane. We are giving you the opportunity to sponsor a role in this production of Henry IV. So you can sponsor the role of King Henry IV, or Prince Hal, who becomes Henry V, or the errant knight who leads the young prince astray, Falstaff. And there are other characters, Hotspur, who helps Henry IV gain the throne, but then rebels against Henry IV. And I won't give anything away, but there is a magnificent, extraordinary battle scene in the play, and Hotspur and Prince Hal heavily involved in that. And then we have some of the characters who are involved in the tavern, the Boar's Head Tavern, where Prince Hal and Falstaff hang out with all their mates and drinking and carousing. And also you can sponsor the role of Ancient Pistol, really interesting title. And that role is a swaggering soldier, full of boasting. So you can sponsor those roles,
$500 to sponsor King Henry IV to help us get that role on stage, $500 to help us get Prince Hal stroke Henry V onto the stage, and Falstaff likewise, $500. Hotspur, Mistress Quickly, and Ancient Pistol, $250. So as a role sponsor, you'll receive up to 4 tickets to one of the performances, a suitably Shakespearean sponsor certificate. You get to meet the director and the cast backstage, and you also, if it's applicable to you, receive tax deductibility for your donation. So which role will you support? You can reserve your sponsored role by contacting me next week after 9 a.m. Monday to Friday on 3847 1717. How often do you get the chance to sponsor a role in a Shakespeare play? You can email me if you want to reserve your sponsored role before they all go to gary.thorpe, so that's G-A-R-Y dot Thorpe, T-H-O-R-P-E, at 4mbs.com.au. I'd love to hear from you. We'd love to have your support to help get this production of Henry IV, parts 1 and 2 combined, on stage at the Roma Street Parkland Amphitheatre. 4MBS subscribers will be receiving in the next program guide, the September program guide, a full Shakespeare Festival brochure. Now, that's one of the benefits of being a subscriber. You get this sort of information well in advance of everyone. But if you're in City Council libraries or various cafes and cinemas around town, look out for the 4MBS Brisbane Shakespeare Festival brochure, Henry IV. Let's have some more music now. Now, the character in Henry IV that most people remember is the wonderful character of Falstaff. He's a rather naughty knight, put it that way, and he tries to lead the young prince astray. And that character has captured the imagination of many composers down through the centuries, including Edward Elgar. He did a symphonic study. Falstaff is the subject of it. We're going to hear just the first part of Elgar's symphonic study on Falstaff.

Music of Edward Elgar, Falstaff, a symphonic study, inspired by the character in Henry IV, Shakespeare's wonderful play about the rise of Henry IV and in the end, the handover to his son, Henry V. So that music of Elgar is a wonderful picture of that character of Falstaff, one of the great comic creations of Shakespeare. And don't forget, you can sponsor that role of Falstaff in our production of Henry IV for $500 to help us get this production to the stage. And I'd like to take this opportunity to thank the help that we've received from the Brisbane City Council and the Queensland Government through Arts Queensland for their financial support of the 4MBS Shakespeare Festival. We could not continue without their support, but we're asking for your support to help us get this production on stage. And you can do that by sponsoring a role. So do give me a call next week on 3847 1717. Ask to speak to the General Manager, Gary Thorpe, and I'd love to talk to you about reserving one of those roles for you. Now, if you want to find out more about Shakespeare and his language and Henry IV, the political dramas of that period of time in history leading up to Henry IV and Henry V, you can do so by coming along to the next 4MBS Epicurious Lunch. Professor Rowley Sussex is going to be speaking at the lunch. We'll have a delightful light lunch and some bubblies. And Rowley Sussex will take us through the Shakespearean time, as well as some really interesting insights into Shakespeare's language and how we accommodate the language to our current circumstances. So it's called Accommodating to Shakespeare, a talk by Professor Rowley Sussex, the guest speaker at the next 4MBS Epicurious Lunch. And we welcome everyone to come along to that. It's a mere $28, includes a light lunch and a sparkling wine. It's at 12 noon on Thursday, the 24th of September. And it's here in the 4MBS Performance Studio at 384 Old Cleveland Road at Cooperoo. To reserve your place at our Epicurious Lunch with Professor Rowley Sussex, you can go to 4mbs.com.au, click on to the icon on the home page, or go to the bar at the top where it says ticketing, and it'll take you through to where you can book and reserve your place at the lunch, or phone us after 9 a.m. on Monday on 3847 1717. Get involved with Shakespeare this year through 4MBS. Lots of wonderful stuff happening there. Let's go back to some music, and this is music that we commissioned in 2016 from Brisbane composer Paul Kapetz for the production of Henry IV. We did a play reading in that year of Henry IV. So in the limited time we've got available, we've only got time to hear a couple of minutes of Paul Kapetz's overture to Henry IV. It's for clarinet and string quartet. The string quartet is the Adina string quartet, and the clarinetist, Rian Wilshut.

Just part of the overture written by Brisbane composer Paul Kapetz for Henry IV when we did a play reading of that play back in 2016. Rianne Wilshut played the clarinet and the Adena String Quartet accompanied. Only a couple of minutes to go, and I just want to tell you about the fact that the host of the program Exploring Music, which has been heard on 4MBS for the last 18 years or so, passed away. Bill McLaughlin passed away on the 23rd of July, aged 82. And it's a sad occasion because he's been part of our weekday broadcast from 7 p.m. every weekday now for almost 20 years. There's a new host for Exploring Music. The series comes out of WFMT in Chicago, and it's produced in New York and then transmitted through to 4MBS Classic FM, also taken by our Melbourne sister station 3MBS, and also in Canberra Art Sound FM as well, and 5MBS in Adelaide. So we hope you enjoy the new host of Exploring Music, Peter van der Graaf. He'll be appearing on the program Exploring Music over the next, or starting in about 3 weeks' time. So we hope that you welcome him with as much joy as you did Bill McLaughlin. So we've just got a minute or so left, and it's just time to tell you about a wonderful feature called My Beautiful Story. If you don't have time to write your autobiography and are looking for a heartfelt gift for someone special, you can phone us and say, I'd like to record my life story. And you can use our studios and professional equipment to record your memories as a lasting legacy. 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So if you'd like to have more information about how you can record your life story, send us an email at info@4mbs.com.au or phone during office hours on 3847 1717. Thank you for your time this evening. I'm Gary Thorpe, General Manager of 4MBS Classic FM. I hope that you come along and say hello to me at the 4MBS Shakespeare Festival, 31st of October, 1st of November, Roma Street, Parklands Amphitheatre. We'd love to have your company there at that wonderful production. So we'll just finish with a little bit of music from Colin Brumby.

Welcome to the Early Music Society of Queensland Hour on 4MBS Classic FM. The Early Music Society of Queensland was founded in 1974, and we are proud to have Gary Thorpe, General Manager of this station, as our patron. I am Patrick Johns, and today's programme is devoted to an exploration of just one piece of music written by Johann Sebastian Bach in 1741.

That was the aria from Johann Sebastian Bach's Goldberg Variations, played by Australian pianist Andrea Lam, who many listeners will know as the host of the ABC show The Piano. The Goldberg Variations was composed in 1741 for keyboard and starts and finishes with the aria we have just heard, and in between there are 30 variations. Each variation is not based on the melody of the aria, but rather on the bass line or harmonic chord progression, and comprises two sections of 16 bars. A complete performance of the Goldberg Variations takes anywhere between 1 and 1.5 hours. Let's begin by listening to Variations 3, 4 and 5, played by Canadian pianist Glenn Gould.

Any discussion of the Goldberg variations will inevitably include the name of Glenn Gould, who is inextricably linked to Bach and particularly this piece. He made two famous recordings in 1955 and 1981. Gould had many eccentric habits. He often hummed or sang while he played and famously turned up to the 1955 recording session in New York on a sweltering June day, wearing a winter overcoat, Harris tweed jacket, sweater and cap pulled down over his long blonde hair. The Goldberg variations were written for a two-manual harpsichord well before the invention of the piano. Let's now listen to harpsichordist and musicologist Ralph Kirkpatrick. In 1938, Kirkpatrick published an edition of the Goldberg variations, which included ornamentation, fingering, phrasing, tempo, dynamics, and general interpretation. Kirkpatrick is also known for cataloguing Scarlatti's keyboard works. Let's hear him playing variations 27 and 28 on the harpsichord.

For me, the harpsichord sounds a little too mechanical and lacks the expression you can achieve on the piano. Another name linked to the Goldberg variations is Jewish-American pianist Rosalind Turek, born in Chicago in 1913. She is often referred to as the High Priestess of Bach and did a lot to transform the way Bach was played in the mid-20th century. She played the Goldberg variations in a slow, measured style with clarity of tone and expressiveness. If you look at the comments on YouTube, you will see that for many people, this is their most beloved recording of the variations. Here she is playing variations 19 and 20.

Bach specified no tempo markings. The Goldberg variations were written 74 years before Maelzel invented the metronome. There are no right and wrong tempos for this piece. It is up to the performer, and there are some widely differing interpretations. Rosalind Turek took 2 minutes and 13 seconds to play the variation we just heard. Here is Glenn Gould again, playing the same variation in just a blistering 48 seconds.

That was Glenn Gould playing Variation 20. Aside from the different tempos, there is actually a lot in common between Turek's and Gould's interpretations. Glenn Gould once said that Turek was the only pianist he truly respected. Here is another comparison. This time, well-known pianist Lang Lang playing Variation 3 in 3 minutes 10 seconds, followed by Glenn Gould playing the same variation in just 55 seconds. Lang Lang studied the Goldberg variations for 20 years before he made a recording. He said that during this period, he worked on the music every day, marking down new ideas in 4 different scores. Lang Lang, ever the showman, squeezes every last ounce of emotion out.

The Goldberg Variations was written at the request of Russian ambassador to the court of Saxony, Count Hermann Karl von Keiseling, and was intended to be played by his harpsichordist, Johann Gottlieb Goldberg, who was one of Bach's students. Keiseling suffered from ill health and sleeplessness, and the story is that he asked Bach to compose something for Goldberg to play for him during long sleepless nights. So the joke goes that the Goldberg Variations was written as a cure for insomnia. Another feature is that every third variation is a canon, where the main theme is repeated at a different pitch. Let's hear variation 18, which is a canon a la sexta, or sixths, played by another Bach specialist, Jewish-Hungarian pianist András Schiff. Musicologist Nicholas Kenyon says of this variation, it must be among the most supremely logical pieces of music ever written, with a strict imitation to the half bar providing ideal impetus and a sense of climax. Here then is

That was András Schiff playing Variations 18 and 19. The theme in Variations was a popular musical form in the Baroque period. Probably the most well-known example is Handel's Harmonious Blacksmith, written 21 years before the Goldberg Variations. But the inspiration for Bach was probably provided by Danish-German composer Dietrich Buxtehude, of whom Bach was known to be a fervent admirer. Buxtehude's La Capricciosa is an aria and set of variations in G major, the same key as the Goldberg Variations. My next recording is played by Soviet pianist Tatiana Nikolaeva, who was a close associate of Dmitri Shostakovich. It was for her that he composed his 24 preludes and fugues, mirroring those of Bach. András Schiff, who we just heard, was a student of hers. I think this is a recording I love most. She plays with a slightly romantic feeling and brings out different voices with wonderful subtlety. Here then is Tatiana Nikolaeva playing Variations 6 and 7.

That was a wonderful Tatiana Nikolaeva. The Goldberg Variations is essentially a happy, joyful work. The area, the aria, and all but three of the variations are in G major, which is a key composers often use for happy, uplifting music. Think of Mozart's Flute Concerto No. 1. The writer and pianist Jeremy Denk asks the question, admittedly tongue-in-cheek, does anyone really want to sit through over an hour of G major? In any case, three of the variations, 15, 21, and 25, are actually in G minor, are usually played slowly and are altogether darker in mood. Let's hear variation 15, of which Glenn Gould said, "It's a piece so moving, so anguished, and so uplifting at the same time that it would not be in any way out of place in a St. Matthew Passion. Here it is played by the High Priestess of Bach, Rosalind Turek.

The Goldberg Variations has been arranged for and played on many combinations of instruments over the years. Here are two of the variations played on four bassoons. In fact, all the bassoons are played by the same performer, Jessica Finley Yang. Jessica told me, "We have COVID pandemic to thank for this little gem, a period when many musicians were looking for ways to keep themselves amused during lockdown." Here then are variations 1 and 4. Variation 4 is subtitled Polonaise, which is a stately dance of Polish origin.

That was Jessica Finley Yang on the bassoons. As another example, let's hear a string ensemble, the New European Strings Chamber Orchestra, led by Dmitry Sitkovetsky, playing Variation 4, which we've just heard, followed by Variation 5, in a 1995 recording.

Another Bach interpreter who we should mention is Murray Pariah. Born in the Bronx, New York, to Jewish parents in 1947, he is generally considered to be one of the greatest living pianists. Pariah suffered a hand injury in 1990 and found solace on his long road to recovery by studying the music of Johann Sebastian Bach. And he made a recording of the Goldberg Variations in 2001, for which he received a Gramophone Award for Best Instrumental Recording. Here he is playing Variations 10, subtitled Fugetta, and Variation 11.

When I was at the 4MBS studio doing some research for this programme, one of my fellow presenters, Andrew Weiss, looked over my shoulder, and when I told him I was preparing a programme on the Goldberg Variations, he asked me if I'd listened to the recording by Icelandic pianist Víkingur Ólafsson. So I had a listen, and I was stunned by the clarity and precision of his playing. Ólafsson won a Grammy Award in 2025 for the Best Classical Instrumental Solo for this recording. He said in an interview, "Once those deceptively facile opening notes have been struck, there is really no place to hide. You must carry on to the end through 75 minutes of the most wildly virtuosic keyboard music ever written." Here then is Víkingur Ólafsson playing Variations 27 and 28.

The next variation I want to play is number 29, which follows on naturally from 28, which we've just heard. In fact, Glenn Gould states that variations 28 and 29 present the only case of motivic collaboration or extension between successive variations. This variation is one of my favourites. It's a grand gesture and probably one of the most challenging for keyboard players, with heavy chord passages interspersed with brilliant arpeggios. Let's now hear it played by Roslyn Turek.

For the final 30th variation, I'm going back to Lang Lang. This is titled Quodlibet, which is a form that originated in 15th century Europe. It contains seven different melodies, popular tunes, in counterpoint, and often in a light-hearted, humorous manner. Bach, of course, takes it to a new level. Lang Lang's interpretation has a religious, almost church-like feel to it, extracting every ounce of emotion. I love this interpretation.

There are so many interpretations and recordings of the Goldberg variations. To do this subject justice would require a programme of several hours. Here we can only scratch the surface. For my final choice, I'm going back to Tatiana Nikolaeva recording, which is my personal favourite. But before that, I would like to dedicate this programme to the memory of my father, a lifelong Goldberg tragic. He owned dozens of different recordings on both piano and harpsichord, which was a subject of a family joke. My name is Patrick Johns from the Early Music Society of Queensland. So to finish off with, we're going to have Tatiana Nikolaeva playing Variation 20, followed by the final aria.

Good evening and welcome to Treasures from the Archives. Every Saturday at this time, we'll delve into over 40 years of broadcasting memories to bring you classical excellence from some of the memorable performances stored in our music library. Some of the individuals spotlighted have gone on to national and international fame, and 4MBS is proud to have played a small role in their success. For now, relax and enjoy Treasures from the Archives.

Hello, I'm Ross Sadler, and it's my pleasure again to be with you for another installment in our ongoing series, Epochs of Vienna. Whereas in our previous programmes we've looked at specific time periods, today we have a rather different focus, which will span many different eras. And that's because this programme is devoted to the many institutions in the city which have served as a cradle for the careers of great musicians. Now, it's perfectly obvious that many great musicians have made debuts in Vienna, but that's not what I'm concerned with today. Rather, my focus is on the musical organisations that have nurtured the fledgling years of persons who would later rise to great heights. And let us start with the most obvious of places, namely the Vienna Boys Choir. The choir was, for practical purposes, established by a letter from Emperor Maximilian I of Habsburg on the 7th of July 1498, instructing court officials to employ a singing master, two basses, and six boys. In one form or another, it has remained more or less intact from then right up to the present day. And here is the famous choir performing the carol Als ich bei meinen Schafen wacht, literally, when I wake up amongst my sheep.

Since 1808, Vienna has had a conservatory. The Gesellschaft der Musikfreunde, of whom we've spoken in previous programs, were very strong supporters of this institution. Today, it's known as the Universität für Musik und Darstellende Kunst Wien, or the University of Music and Performing Arts. Between 1970 and 1998, the institution was known as the Hochschule für Musik, and let's hear the Hochschule's Brass Ensemble, joining with the Tonkünstler Ensemble and the Tonkünstler Chamber Orchestra, to perform Cantate Domino by the 16th century Slovenian composer Jakobus Galus.

And now it's time to look at some of the alumni from these institutions. And in both cases, it's no exaggeration to say that the list reads like a musical who's who. There is no way we could cover in one program or even a series all of the famous musicians who have trained in Vienna in one way or another. But let us start with the famous member of what is today the Vienna Boys Choir. Franz Schubert was a member, as were Haydn and his brother Michael. But one of the representatives I've chosen for this program is Clemens Krauss. Today, Krauss tends to be remembered as the man who inaugurated the Vienna New Year's Day concerts, but in his life, which stretched from 1893 to 1954, he achieved a great deal else as well. After his years as a choir boy, Krauss turned to a musical career and worked his way up in the ranks of conductors, becoming the musical director of the Vienna Opera Orchestra in 1929. He moved to similar positions at Berlin and Munich during the 1930s, and in these years he conducted the premieres of Wozzeck, Arabella, Capriccio, Friedenstag, and Die Liebe der Danae. Krauss's association with the Vienna Philharmonic began in 1944. After the war, he was investigated for possible Nazi links, and when cleared in 1947, he was able to resume his duties there. In fact, it was on a trip to Mexico City with the orchestra that he died. Krauss had also become an important figure in post-war Bayreuth, and it is in that role that we hear him today, conducting an all-star cast of the day in a scene from Das Rheingold, where the true cost of building Valhalla is haggled upon. The cast is led by Hans Hotter as Wotan, Ira Maladwick as Fricka, Erich Witter as Loga, with Ludwig Weber and Josef Greindl as Fafner and Fasolt.

0: so ist sie gelöst. Muss ich sie lassen?
1: If few people listening in Brisbane would have had the good fortune to hear Clemens Krauss in the concert hall, the same can certainly not be said of our next conductor and former member of the Vienna Boys Choir, Georg Tintner. Many of us remember with great affection his period of association with the then Queensland Theatre Orchestra. But as with Clemens Krauss, Georg Tintner's career was far more wide and varied. Born in 1917, he became a member of the Vienna Boys Choir and later a pupil of Felix Weingartner. By the time he was 21, Georg Tintner was already an assistant conductor at the Vienna Volksoper. But his opposition to the Nazi regime, and particularly their treatment of Jews, led Tintner to emigrate to New Zealand, where he spent the war years. After the war, he chose not to resume his career in Europe, instead becoming associated with various orchestras in the British Commonwealth, including the Sadler's Wells Orchestra, the Elizabethan Theatre Trust Orchestra, and of course the then Queensland Theatre Orchestra. Tintner spent his final years in Canada, and amongst his legacy are a fine set of Bruckner recordings. So here is ex-choir boy Georg Tintner conducting the National Symphony Orchestra of Ireland in the Scherzo movement from Anton Bruckner's Symphony No. 2 in C minor.

And we must reluctantly leave the world of former Vienna Boys Choir members and pass to the alumni of various other musical institutions in Vienna. And if we go to the University of Music and Performing Arts, few people could deny that it has some very famous alumni: Claudio Abbado, Georg Ernesco, Fritz Kreisler, Zubin Mehta, Jan Sibelius, and Mitsuko Uchida. But surely right near the top of the list has to be Herbert von Karajan, whose dates were 1908 to 1989. Karajan began his studies there in 1926. 6 years later, he conducted the Vienna Philharmonic for the first time. Of course, Karajan's major association in later years was with the Berlin Philharmonic, although he returned to Vienna from time to time. As a young man, he had walked miles to attend a performance of Donizetti's Lucia di Lammermoor in Vienna, with Toti dal Monte in the title role and Toscanini conducting. In the mid-50s, Karajan too was to conduct famous performances of this opera in Berlin and Vienna, with Maria Callas as Lucia.

And let's complete our tribute to Carrión by joining him and the Berlin Philharmonic in the first movement, Allegro, of Carl Nielsen's Symphony No. 4.

So far, we have concentrated upon alumni who became conductors, but of course many fine singers trained in Vienna, and here's one superb example, Hilde Gurdon. Hilde Gurdon was born in Vienna in 1917, the same year as Georg Tintner, and died in the monastery town of Klosterneuburg some 71 years later. Being Jewish, she had to fade out of circulation during the war, although a fake passport saved her from internment. Hilde Gurdon's career spiraled upwards straight after the war, and she excelled in Mozart and Richard Strauss roles. Her Daphne, which dates from the 1960s, is still considered a benchmark recording, and I can do her no greater tribute than play an excerpt from Zerbinetta's great scene in Ariadne auf Naxos. And by the way, the performance is conducted by Karl Böhm, another alumni from the Vienna Conservatory.

We could go on and on. Gustav Mahler not only studied at what is now the University of Music and Performing Arts, but also his period as a conductor in Vienna was an essential part of his development. Moreover, his years there from 1897 to 1907, although a rocky road in terms of relationships with staff at the Hofoper, saw many artistic triumphs. And another significant milestone as regards opera in the city came in 1993, when the Australian conductor Simone Young became the first woman to conduct at the Vienna State Opera. So let's bring these two famous conductors together as Simone Young conducts the North German Radio Choir and the Hamburg Philharmonic Orchestra in the finale of Mahler's Symphony No. 2.

0: Hello, I'm Ross Sadler, and it's my pleasure again to be with you for the final instalment in our series, Epochs of Vienna. For at least the past 50 years, we have lived in an era dominated by the media. This means that there's no restriction on many things, including travel, and so people are able to visit places and events via the media, even though they may never have physically been there. This is as true of Vienna as anywhere else, and if there is one thing that most music lovers would associate with Vienna, it is of course the New Year's Day concerts, which have been a feature of that city's musical life since the 1940s. And that is why this program is devoted to the man who led those concerts for 25 years, and whose image, conducting the orchestra, Johann Strauss style with a violin, is still inextricably linked with the New Year's Day concerts. And all this over 30 years after his last New Year's Day concert. Of course, I'm referring to the violinist and conductor Willy Boskovsky, and here he is as the world remembers him.
1: Ich wünsche Ihnen gemeinsam mit den Wiener Philharmonikern ein glückliches, schönes neues Jahr. Happy New Year, bonne nouvelle année!

Our friends from near and far want us to play one waltz above all other waltzes on the beautiful Blue Danube.

Even today, Vili Boskovsky's Strauss records outsell their modern competitors, and videos of his New Year's concerts abound on YouTube. As one reviewer put it very plainly, nobody else could make a waltz fizz like Boskovsky. All of this would be remarkable enough if Vili Boskovsky had simply been a man whose conducting ability and personal charisma epitomized the Vienna New Year's Day concerts. But he was much more than that. He was a brilliant violinist, equally at home as a soloist, playing chamber music, or as the first desk violin in the Vienna Philharmonic. Vili Boskovsky was in every way a musical son of Vienna, having been born there on the 16th of June, 1909. 4 years later, the Boskovskys had another son, Alfred, who would become a famous clarinetist, and with Vili, a member of the Vienna Octet. But all that lay in the future. Vili Boskovsky showed exceptional talent as a violinist and enrolled at the Vienna Music Academy at the age of 9. 8 years later, he won the Academy's coveted Kreisler Prize. His debut was at a concert given by the Vienna Railway Company, and this marked the beginning of a solo career that continued alongside his orchestral and chamber music activities. And let's sample Vili Boskovsky, the chamber musician, as he joins with pianist Lily Krauss in the opening movement of Mozart's Sonata in E-flat Major for Piano and Violin, KV 481.

Filip Boskovsky joined the Vienna Philharmonic Orchestra in 1932. 7 years later, the then principal conductor, Hans Nappertsbusch, took the young violinist aside and said, "Boskovsky, I'm making you a concertmaster." Because of its busy schedule, the Vienna Philharmonic had 4 concertmasters, but all the same, not a bad achievement for a 30-year-old violinist. Filip Boskovsky always interacted well with his fellow musicians, an attribute that was to play a crucial role as regards the turning point in his career. But before all this happened, he formed the Boskovsky Quartet, which consisted of himself as first violin, with Philip Matthijs, second violin, Gunther Breitenbach, viola, and Nicholas Hubner, cello. Later, the Boskovsky Quartet was augmented with Johann Krump, double bass, Alfred Boskovsky, clarinet, Josef Weleba, horn, and Rudolf Hansel, bassoon, to form the Vienna Octet. And for these musicians, Schubert's Octet would have been a very obvious choice of repertoire. So here they are to play the fifth movement.

Philip Boskovsky regularly appeared as a soloist in concertos throughout his career, and he was also head of the violin school at the Vienna Academy. We'll join in a classic performance of the Brahms Double Concerto, in which Boskovsky and Emanuel Brabex are soloists with the Vienna Philharmonic Orchestra, conducted by Wilhelm Furtwängler. And let's fade into the third movement.

The annual Vienna Philharmonic New Year's Concerts had been founded by Clemens Krauss in 1939. Once cleared of Nazi involvement in 1947, Krauss resumed his duties as chief conductor of the Vienna Philharmonic. And of course this included the New Year's Concerts, which continued up until his death in 1954. But his successor as chief conductor was not interested in this task, and the Philharmonic management knew they could not let these popular concerts slide into oblivion. Unable to find a suitable conductor, they approached their concertmaster, Willy Boskovsky. Boskovsky had never studied conducting, but agreed, so long as his colleagues in the orchestra would collaborate. He led the performances as Johann Strauss would have done, from the violin, or Vorgeiger, to use the musical term, and a winning formula was born.

Billy Boskovsky's obvious affinity with this type of music led him not only to orchestral conducting engagements around the world, but also into the realm of conducting operetta performances and recordings. Here are two excerpts from his complete recording of Carl Zeller's Der Vogelhändler, or The Bird Seller. Firstly, Anneliese Rothenberger and Alfred Dalla Porza sing Schenkt man sich Rosen in Tirol. And then Renata Holm and Gisela Litz join Anneliese Rothenberger in Bescheiden mit verschämten Wangen.

In 1969, Willy Boskovsky reformed the Johann Strauss Orchestra of Vienna and devoted considerable energy to recording with them not only the works of the Strauss family, but also the works of their contemporaries. Here's just one example, the Archduke Albrecht March by Karel Komczak II.

Philip Boskovsky was indeed the spirit of Vienna. He looked typically Viennese, he conducted typically Viennese, and of course he behaved typically Viennese. A series of strokes brought his association with the Vienna Philharmonic's New Year's Day concerts to an end, and Lorin Maazel replaced him at a few months' notice in 1980. In retirement and declining health, Boskovsky and his wife lived at Visp in Switzerland, where a final stroke claimed his life on the 21st of April, 1991. But the legacy of Willy Boskovsky, along with that of Menuhin, Callas, Rubinstein, Casals, and Furtwängler, lives on forever.

Good evening. Howard Ainsworth with Late Classics on 4MBS, music selected by Val Bebo, including a horn trio by Brahms, fantasies by Schumann and Glazunov, the violin concerto number 2 by Wieniawski. It'll be played by Itzhak Perlman and the London Philharmonic Orchestra. But to begin, we have a symphonic poem by Dvořák. It's called The Noonday Witch, and it's to be played by the London Symphony Orchestra, conducted by István Kertész. The Noonday Witch concerns a mother who threatens her naughty child with the witch, who only operates between the hours of 11 o'clock in the morning and noon. The witch takes up the mother's idle remark and appears, shriveled and spectral, leaning on a crooked stick, and demands the child. When the father comes home for his midday meal, he finds his wife unconscious on the floor and clutching the dead child in her arms.

One of those grisly tales that turned up as a symphonic poem by Dvořák. And that was The Noonday Witch, played by the London Symphony Orchestra, conducted by István Kertész. Johannes Brahms was a young man of 32 when he composed his horn trio in E-flat. This is his Opus 40. It's a trio for horn, violin, and piano. Horn played by Barry Tuckwell, the violin by Itzhak Perlman, and piano by Vladimir Ashkenazy.

The Horn Trio in E-flat by Brahms, Opus 40. Horn played by Barry Tuckwell. Violin, Itzhak Perlman. And piano, Vladimir Ashkenazy. Late classics on 4MBS. Now we come to the first of two fantasies. This is a Fantasy in C, Opus 17 by Robert Schumann. And it's played by Alfred Brendel.

The Fantasy in C, Opus 17, by Robert Schumann, and the pianist was Alfred Brendel. Our second fantasy is described as an orchestral fantasy in E. Now we could also call it a tone poem. It's Opus 28 by Glasnost, composed when he was 23, and dedicated to the memory of Richard Wagner. He prefaced his score with these words. He said, "For centuries, the sea has carried its waves to the shore, now driven on by dreadful winds, now lulled by light breezes. On the shore sat a man. Before his eyes appeared the changing pictures of nature. The sun burned brightly in the sky. The sea was calm. But then a strong gust of wind sprang up, and then another. The sky darkened, and the sea became agitated. The elements battled with a furious roar and majestic power. The storm broke. The gale passed on, and the sea began to subside. Once again, the sun began to shine on the calming surface. And everything that the man saw and that he felt in his heart, he related to others." This is The Sea by Glasnost. We have the Scottish National Orchestra, conducted by Naime Järvi.

The Orchestral Fantasy, The Sea, by Glazunov. This is Opus 28, played by the Scottish National Orchestra, conducted by Neeme Jovi. Now, we welcome back violinist Itzhak Perlman, and he plays the Violin Concerto No. 2 in D minor by Wieniawski, with the London Philharmonic Orchestra, conducted by Seiji Ozawa.

The Violin Concerto No. 2 in D minor by Wieniawski, his Opus 22. The soloist was Itzhak Perlman, playing with the London Philharmonic Orchestra, conducted by Seiji Ozawa.

And that was a scherzo composed by Doch Nanni. This is Opus 2, number 1. And the pianist was Jeno Jandl. Now this is Howard Ainsworth. Wishing you a good night. And of course, wishing you well. And I hope you enjoy our classical CDs Until Dawn.

Our overnight programme concluded with the music of Camille Saint-Saëns, The Dance of the Gypsies, from his music to the opera Henry VIII. The New Philharmonia Orchestra was conducted by Richard Bonin. Our overnight programme was devised by Colin Brumby. 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
1: Hello, I'm Peter McCann. So nice to be with you on this Sunday morning. At least it's still a reasonably mild sort of a day. Just looking at the forecast, which we'll go through in a moment, we're heading to 33 degrees this time next week. Can you believe it? And it's only just the end of winter. Well, let's check what's happening formally. The forecast for this Sunday, the 30th of August, a partly cloudy day. Compared to next week, a mild 25 degrees in Brisbane, 26 degrees Ipswich, 24 for Logan. Bayside suburbs 23, Gold Coast 24, Sunshine Coast 23 degrees. A mostly cloudy Monday ahead, 13 up to 24, a similar forecast for Tuesday, and then it really starts to warm up. 27 on Wednesday, 31 on Thursday, 33 by Saturday. Well, let's forget about the weather. It doesn't look to be a particularly pleasant summer coming up, does it? Let's enjoy music, and we're going to start with the music of Handel.

See the Conquering Hero Comes, the music of George Frederick Handel from Judith Maccabeus. We heard the choir of New College, Oxford. In our Sunday Morning Daybreak Classics program, we go to a waltz by Franz Lehár.

A waltz themes from The Merry Widow. To be more precise, the ballet made of The Merry Widow by John Lansbury. That's the finale, performed by the State Orchestra of Victoria. John Lansbury himself conducting. 8 minutes after 6 o'clock. Let's make the leap from operetta to opera. This is Renata Tebaldi and Puccini.

Vised Arte, I Lived for Art. The wonderful voice of Renata Tobaldi singing there with the orchestra of the Grand Theatre Geneva and the conductor Alberto Allardi, 12 after 6 o'clock. A little Bach.

Johann Sebastian Bach from the Prelude in G, from the cello suite number 1 in G, BWV 1007, and the cellist was Stephen Isles. 16 after 6 o'clock. Remaining with the orchestral, or certainly the non-vocal music now, we go to a piece by Jules Massenet. This is the entr'acte from Don César de Bazard.

Music there from Hervé Massenet, the entr'acte from Dans César de Bazan, and we heard the London Symphony Orchestra, Richard Bonning conducting. 19 after 6 o'clock, time for a little Mozart. This is an excerpt from the Piano Concerto in F, KV 413, and the pianist is Robert Lean.

A gentle piece from Mozart, the Piano Concerto in FKV 413. That was the minuet with Robert Levin, the piano, and the Academy of Ancient Music. Christopher Hogwood conducting 25 minutes after 6 o'clock.

is Sarah Connolly, mezzo-soprano with the Bournemouth Symphony Orchestra under Simon Wright. See pictures where corals lie, the music of Sir Edward Elgar. In September 1849, Johann Strauss, the father, died suddenly of scarlet fever. Joseph Kundgel and many of the European bandmasters of the time had been great enthusiasts of Strauss the father, and in his memory, Kundgel composed a waltz incorporating his own music and that of Strauss the father. The result was The Immortals.

0: The Waltz Immortals by Joseph Kungl, 1810 to 1889, making him very much a contemporary of the Strauss family of musicians. And the Immortals was performed there by Stockholm Strauss Orchestra, Michael Eisenhaus conducting. 27 minutes to 7 o'clock.
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What a happy little piece for two organs. That's the Sonata for Two Organs by Baldassare Galuppi, very much an 18th century composer. Luigi Calligan and Bianca Picic were the organists, bringing the time to 21 minutes to 7 o'clock. We're off to a wedding now. The chorus of The Wedding Guest from Tancredi by Rossini.

Love and Pleasure Descend. That's the wedding chorus from Tancredi by Rossini. Cappella Brucianus chorus and the Collegium Instrumentale of Bruges. Coming up to 18 minutes to 7 o'clock on this Sunday morning. It's a tape music by Vivaldi. Now, Laudamus May from Gloria RV 589.

Vivaldi's music from Gloria RV589. Laudemus Tay, we heard Judith Nelson, soprano with the Academy of Ancient Music under Simon Preston. Very close to a quarter to 7 o'clock. An overture from an opera now. The opera is The Doll of Nuremberg by Adolphe Adard.

Richard Bonney and conducting the New Philadelphia Orchestra, New Philharmonia Orchestra, we should say, the overture to The Doll of Nuremberg by Adolphe Adard. 12 to 7 o'clock as we entice Stephen Huff to play the music of Richard Rodgers.

0: Stephen Huff played the music of Richard Rodgers, Carousel, from the musical Carousel. 7 minutes to 7 o'clock.
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A very gentle moment in the opera Andrea Chenier, the music of Giordano. That was the chorus O Pastorale Addio, the Royal Opera Chorus with the orchestra of the Royal Opera House Covent Garden, Bernard Haitink conducting. In just 2.5 minutes, we'll be crossing to London for BBC World News to take us to the news there, the music of Carl Philipp Emanuel Bach.

The Orchestra of Radio Luxembourg under Kurt Riddell, and excerpts from The Gypsy Baron by Johann Strauss the Younger. At 12 minutes after 7 o'clock, well, here's something a little different, recorded in New York 106 years ago. An amazing recording with three brothers, and one of the brothers, very, very well known, Jerzy Björling, along with brothers Carl and Gosta. This is Summer Joy.

a traditional Nordic song that translates as Summer Joy. And we heard the adult trio of Olli Goster and Jussi Björling, recorded 106 years ago. Very well remastered, isn't it? Just passing 14 minutes after 7 o'clock. Well, the Shakespeare Festival's coming up. Let's take a little music from Shakespeare. This is from Arne's work, When Daisies Pied.

0: Elizabeth Shortikov singing a little piece of Thomas Arne, incidental music to Shakespeare's Love's Labour's Lost, When Daisies Pied.
1: 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This year, we present two fully staged performances of Shakespeare's Henry IV, Parts 1 and 2. International actor and Shakespearean specialist Tama Matheson directs this thrilling tale of battles, rebellion and royal intrigue as Prince Hal fights for England's crown, encouraged by the jest and occasional wisdom of Falstaff. Come early to enjoy roving performers, Shakespearean dance, swordplay demonstrations and more, including Emeritus Professor Roland Rowley Sussex discussing Shakespeare's use of language immediately before each performance. Rowley's wit and enthusiasm for language makes him an entertaining addition to our Shakespearean celebrations. Save the dates, Saturday the 31st of October and Sunday the 1st of November in the shade of the Roma Street Parkland Amphitheatre. More information online at brisbaneshakespearefestival.com.au. A proud 4MBS initiative.

One of the truly great works in the repertoire, the Piano Concerto No. 2 in C minor by Rachmaninoff, from which we heard an excerpt from the third movement. Howard Shelley piano with the Royal Scottish National Orchestra, Bryden Thompson conducting. Well, how do you follow that? Maybe something simple like this guitar piece.

Goran Krivopekic, the guitarist with the third movement of Sonata in A Major, Opus 17, the music of Franz Wertmüller, very much an early 19th century composer. 27 after 7, after this next item from Mozart, we'll open our music diary for this Sunday morning. And so to Mozart and the clemency of Titus. Titus praises the noble behaviour of Aeneas and Servilia in this aria, If Only Everyone Were So Honest.

English tenor John Dickey with Capella Istropolitana and the music of Mozart from The Clemency of Titus. Ah, if only everyone were so honest. Well, there's a great deal of honesty in the music diary. Let's get to it for this Sunday, the 30th of August. Concertiade 3 with Mark Cooper's advanced piano students will include arranged excerpts from the keyboard concerto in F minor by Bach, the piano concerto No. 3 in C minor by Beethoven, and works by Chopin and Saint-Saëns. And the 4MBS Performance Studio this afternoon at 3 o'clock, and of course our studios at 384 Old Cleveland Road, Cooperoo. 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You can book through

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A Stranger in My Homeland, presented by the ensemble Fazio Modi, will include Memento Status Outdoor by Bird, Sanctus Deo by Tallis, and works by Shepherd Rossi and others at the Rosalie Sacred Heart Church, Paddington, on Friday evening at 7. Book on 0403 575 274. 0403 575 274 or go to faziomodi.com. That's FRACTIOMODI.com. And further details on the events mentioned in the music diary, as well as events further ahead, can be found on our website, 4mbs.com.au, where you can book online for selected performances, including Inheritance, with Riverbend Ensemble performing works by Haydn, Beethoven and others in the Sandgate Town Hall on Sunday the 6th of September, and at St Lucia on Sunday the 20th of the 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

A dramatic piece to follow our music diary. That was The Trumpet's Loud Clangor from An Ode for St. Cecilia's Day by Handel. James Gilchrist was the tenor with Crispin Steele Perkins, the trumpet, and the choir of King's Consort. 23 minutes to 8 o'clock. Something a little more gentle and romantic following Handel.

Come with me to a private room. The music of Richard Heuberger, and that's from his operetta, The Opera Ball. Yvonne Kenny sang that romantic piece, backed by the Melbourne Symphony Orchestra, Richard Bonning conducting. Wonderful piece of music. 19 minutes to 8 o'clock. Queensland Symphony Orchestra invites you to La Mer on Friday, the 4th of September, in the Concert Hall QPAC. From gentle tides to stormy swells, this concert, led by guest conductor Eduardo Strasser, captures the ever-shifting moods of the sea. Inspired by Monet's seascapes and the great wave off Kanagawa, Debussy's beloved La Mer paints a vivid portrait of water in motion. Then reflect on the beauty and fragility of our oceans and their stormy unpredictability with Australian composer Paul Stanhope's Ocean Planet and Ravel's Embarque sur l'Océan. Plus, Australian pianist Stephen Kosomenos brings warmth and wit to Shostakovich's Piano Concerto No. 2. Don't miss Queensland Symphony Orchestra's La Mer on Friday, the 4th of September, 11:30 a.m. and 7:30 p.m. in the Concert Hall QPAC. 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

Joseph Haydn's music there, and from Joseph Haydn we heard the string quartet number 61 in D minor, the finale marked Vivace, the Cordae Quartet 23, and I will try again, 13 minutes to 8 o'clock. Here's a waltz by Shostakovich.

Shostakovich Waltz from Maxim. That's a trilogy from a film titled Youth. We heard the Radio Symphony Orchestra of Berlin and Michael Jurovsky conducting. It's exactly 10 minutes to 8 o'clock. This November, one of the world's great cellists returns to Brisbane. Misha Majsky is joined by his daughter, acclaimed pianist Lily Majsky, for a special recital at QPAC. Their program features music by Schubert, Schumann, Brahms, Mendelssohn and Rachmaninoff, followed by Shostakovich's Sonata for Cello and Piano. See Misha and Lily Majsky live for one night only, Wednesday the 11th of November at 7:30 p.m. in the QPAC Concert Hall. 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

It shall a Sally Meyer with the Tasmanian Symphony Orchestra, Homio Babino Caro, O My Beloved Father, from Gianni Schicchi by Puccini. 7 to 8 o'clock.

The tarantella is a nasty little beast. That's the interpretation of the music of Jeronimo Jimenez and the voice of Elena Trebko with the Prague Philharmonic Orchestra. Emmanuel Villaume conducting. 5 minutes to 8 o'clock as we head to BBC World News, courtesy of Alexander Glazunov, excerpt from his Scenes de Ballet.

0: 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It was the overture to Marsh's opera, The Vampire. It's coming up to 15 minutes after 8 o'clock. 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
0: Well, next up in our programme of Light and Bright, we have the music of Brahms, orchestrated by Dvorak. We're scheduled to hear Hungarian Dance No. 18, but with the Philadelphia Orchestra in good form, let's hear the numbers 18, 19 and 20.

0: We heard four dancers by Johannes Brahms, arranged by Dvořák. The Hungarian dance numbers 7, try again, 18, 19, 20 and 21. The Philadelphia Orchestra, Eugene Normandy conducting. It's 24 minutes after 8 o'clock.
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A waltz by Emil Valteufel, Près de Toi, Close to You. The performance was by the Slovak State Philharmonic Orchestra, Alfred Valter conducting. 28 minutes, in fact 26 minutes, to 9 o'clock. Johann Sebastian Bach. We have the Harpsichord Concerto in E, BWV 1053, Andras Schiff, piano, also directing the Chamber Orchestra of Europe.

Johann Sebastian Bach, the third movement from his harpsichord concerto in E, BWV 1053. Andras Schiff, the pianist, also directing the Chamber Orchestra of Europe. It's just coming up to 19 minutes to 9 o'clock. Join Queensland Symphony Orchestra for Symphonic Stories on Sunday, 30th of August, at the Concert Hall QPAC. Hosted by Ed LeBrock and led by conductor Neil Venditti, this Sunday afternoon matinee features a program of bold contrasts and vibrant textures. At its heart is Copland's lyrical and jazzy clarinet concerto, performed by section principal Irit Silver. The concert also features playful gems from Bernstein and Gershwin, along with two jubilant movements from Tchaikovsky's Polish Symphony. Plus, hear a new world premiere from QSO composer alumnus Jonathan Platts, and more. Don't miss Queensland Symphony Orchestra's Symphonic Stories, Sunday, 30th of August, at 11:30 a.m. in the Concert Hall QPAC. 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

Cherubini's music, the final movement of the Symphony No. 4 in D, the San Remo Symphony Orchestra, Piero Bellucci conducting. It's at 14 minutes to 9 o'clock. To a penultimate piece now, this is a bonus piece by Johann Strauss the Younger from his quadrille, Cupids.

The Cupid's Quadrille, the music of Johann Strauss the Younger with the Slovak Sinfonietta of Žilina. I'm Peter McCann, thank you for your company in Daybreak Classics on Sunday morning, and we're going to leave you in the good company of Philip Simpson right through till midday, and to take us up to the arrival of Philip Simpson, let's enjoy the music of Johann Strauss the Younger. This is the Morning Papers Waltz with the Polish State Philharmonic Orchestra, Johannes Wilner conducting.

0: Morning Papers Waltz by Johann Strauss the Younger, bringing us to 9 o'clock on the dot. Thanks to Peter McCann, who's been presenting since 6 o'clock this morning. The Morning Papers Waltz, played by the Polish State Philharmonic Orchestra, conducted by Johannes Wildner, the final work in Light and Bright, prepared by Ben Eaglesham. And we'll have In Tune coming up in just a moment.
1: 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This year, we present two fully staged performances of Shakespeare's Henry IV, Parts 1 and 2. International actor and Shakespearean specialist Tama Matheson directs this thrilling tale of battles, rebellion and royal intrigue as Prince Hal fights for England's crown, encouraged by the jest and occasional wisdom of Falstaff. Come early to enjoy roving performers, Shakespearean dance, swordplay demonstrations and more, including Emeritus Professor Roland Rowley Sussex discussing Shakespeare's use of language immediately before each performance. Rowley's wit and enthusiasm for language makes him an entertaining addition to our Shakespearean celebrations. Save the dates, Saturday the 31st of October and Sunday the 1st of November in the shade of the Roma Street Parkland Amphitheatre. More information online at brisbaneshakespearefestival.com.au. A proud 4MBS initiative.
0: Good morning from Philip Simpson, and welcome now to In Tune, prepared by Lynn Munro. We have a Haydn trio for two flutes and cello coming up a little later, and a ballad by Chopin. Our first work is very well known, but I've only just discovered that its proper title is Intermezzo Sinfonico. It comes from the opera Cavalleria Rusticana by Mascagni.

Intermezzo from Cavalleria Rusticana by Mascagni, the Gothenburg Symphony Orchestra, Neyma Järvi conducting. Well, the next disc is called Five Italian Oboe Concertos, and we're going to hear one from Cimarosa, but this passed through the hands of Australia's Arthur Benjamin. Nicholas Daniel is the soloist and director of the performance in the four-movement Oboe Concerto in C.

Shima Rosa wrote single movement keyboard sonatas, and in 1942 Arthur Benjamin arranged four of them into the work that we've just heard for performance by an eminent celloist, Evelyn Barbaroli, née Rothwell. The Oboe Concerto in C, we heard it performed by Nicholas Daniel, the oboist and director of the performance, with the Peterborough String Orchestra. From that Italian oboe concerto, as it was described, to an opera buffa with a complicated plot, Don Pasquale by Donizetti. We're going to hear Bryn Terville as Don Pasquale's physician, Dr. Malatesta, who, as part of a very complicated plot, is describing for Don Pasquale's benefit the young lady Norina, although she's not being correctly identified. He sings Bella Siccome, lovely as an angel, come down upon the earth.

from Don Pasquale by Donizetti, Bella Siccome, the romancer from Act One, sung by bass baritone Bryn Terville, accompanied by the New York Metropolitan Opera Orchestra, conducted by James Levine. And ending with the words in translation, "Heaven gave her birth to make some heart happy." In a similar vein, there was a Liszt song called "Love as Long as You Can," and Liszt adapted that into a piano piece, the Liebestraum No. 3 in A flat, and George Bolette will play it for us.

0: George Bollett.
1: Brisbane, get ready for a delightful, witty and downright joyful concert celebration of Gilbert and Sullivan. A soiree of song and satire will play four shows only from the 6th to the 9th of September at the QPAC Concert Hall. Star of stage and screen Ben Mingay and Opera Australia's rising star Nina Corbet join a stellar cast on stage with a 19-piece orchestra. Packing a treasure chest full of humour, world-class talent and irresistible earworms, taking you on a rapid-fire journey through the absolute best bits from Gilbert and Sullivan. Whether you're a lifelong GNS fan who knows every word to the Major General, or a complete newcomer who just loves a bit of spectacular silliness, we all need a show like this right now. Four shows only from the 6th to the 9th of September. 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
0: In Tune on 4MBS Classic FM. Now we turn to the music of Haydn. This is a trio in C, in one form for two flutes and cello, in the form in which we're to hear it, for flute, violin and cello, played by Rompal, Stern and Rostropovich.

London Trio No. 1 in C by Haydn. A work in three short movements, played by Jean-Pierre Rompal, flute, Isaac Stern, violin, and Mstislav Rostropovich, cello. Here we have a Mendelssohn song on Wings of Song. It's to be performed by soprano Jane Edwards and the harpist Marshall McGuire.

soprano Jane Edwards sang On Wings of Song by Mendelssohn, arranged by Marshall McGuire, who was the harpist in that performance. Here's Friedrich Gulder to play Chopin's Ballade No. 1 in G minor.

Friedrich Gulder was an Austrian pianist who played both classical and jazz, so you can probably hear him on our sister station MBS Light, which has jazz programs. But there we heard him playing Chopin's Ballade No. 1 in G minor. We turn to Vivaldi now and his flute concerto in D, named Il Gardellino, or The Goldfinch. Three movements. The middle one is marked cantabile. We're going to hear Emmanuel Pahu with the Australian Chamber Orchestra.

0: Lynn Munro chose the music over the last hour for our program In Tune, and that was a flute concerto in D by Vivaldi, The Goldfinch, with the soloist Emmanuel Pahu and the Australian Chamber Orchestra, Richard Tognetti directing the performance.
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0: It's 10 o'clock for MBS Classic FM. And our next program, Classical Favourites, was prepared by William Fraser, with highlights including a short Donizetti symphony at 25 to 11, followed by a polka and waltz by Joseph Strauss, and at 11:30, our final work, La Reine, a Haydn symphony, which was a favourite of Marie Antoinette. But we're going to begin with the German pianist Alice Sarah Ott playing Grieg. She'll play Solveig's song from Peer Gynt and two lyric pieces, The Elf's Dance and To Spring.